0: unprofessional and inappropriate conduct toward two young female aides in his office. The 65-year-old Edwards has denied that any of his conduct was intended as a sexual or romantic advance, but the committee said his behavior would, quote, lead a reasonable observer to interpret it as such. Edwards' district includes much of western North Carolina, including Asheville. President Trump today doubling down on his claim that vandals tore up the new paint job at the reflecting pool in Washington and lashing out at the top prosecutor in D.C. over her decision to dismiss charges against a man she at first said did it.
1: President Trump says the U.S. Attorney for D.C., Jeanine Pirro, made a mistake by agreeing to drop the case against a man accused of damaging the newly renovated reflecting pool.
2: And I was disappointed with Jeanine Pirro, really disappointed with Jeanine Pirro. She folded like an umbrella.
1: The U.S. attorney filed a motion Friday to dismiss a felony indictment against former Olympic canoe racer David Hearn. In the filing, prosecutors say the Interior Department was slow to provide evidence that shows peeling to the reflecting pool sealant was likely caused by a rushed and botched job by a contractor and not an act of vandalism. At the White House, Jared Halpern, Fox News.
0: Lincoln County has issued a swimming advisory after 2,000 gallons of sewage spilled into Lake Norman over the weekend. The county says it happened at an unnamed cove near the town of Denver. One North Carolina town hard hit by flooding over the past weekend.
3: It's kind of miraculous to me that nobody was hurt or killed in this. You know, we got months of work in front of us from this, but it can all be replaced, and nobody was hurt.
0: That's John Cowley, the mayor of Mount Airy in Surrey County. Parts of Surrey County got almost 10 inches of rain Saturday night. Now here's your WBT weather forecast.
4: Most of the thunderstorms hanging out on the coast for tonight, but a stray thunderstorm in the forecast for us. Rain chances going up a bit tomorrow. Could see some heavier downpours tomorrow. 73 tonight. Rain showers Tuesday, 82. Thunderstorms possible. Isolated thundershower Wednesday, 85. And thunderstorms Thursday, 87. I'm meteorologist Scott Laurie. More on Charlotte's FM News Talk, 107.9 WBT.
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8: The Panthers back on the practice field today. It's game week as they head to Canton for the Hall of Fame game on Thursday night. But don't expect to see Bryce Young and the starters on the field. Coach Dave Canales says Kenny Pickett will get the start at quarterback, and we'll see plenty of the backups in this one.
9: Kenny will start the game off. For how long, not sure, but we have a good number of guys that'll be helping out early on in the game, because we don't want to overload any one particular group on our team. We do have practices leading into the game, and we have practices coming out of it. So I felt that with the number of guys being out there, being able to take a couple of series will really help the whole group, and we just need the football. So I'm excited about it.
8: On the college front, Notre Dame and Southern Cal will renew their rivalry starting in 2030. It'll be a four-game series that will feature back-to-back season openers. Baseball's trade deadline was today. Lots of deals being made, including a big one with the Red Sox acquiring three-time All-Star catcher Adley Rutschman from the Orioles. The Phillies have acquired three-time batting champion Luis Arraez from the Giants in exchange for two minor league prospects. The Blue Jays are acquiring pitcher Jose Soriano from the Angels. The U.S. men's soccer team has given manager Mauricio Pochettino a new contract. The deal runs through the 2030 World Cup. The Billy Graham Library wants to celebrate your service in the U.S. Armed Forces this Saturday on our Military Appreciation Day. 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The event is free, but registration is required at BillyGrahamLibrary.org. I'm Sharon Thorsland, WBT Sports.
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0: 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Joe Pat, what are the first steps to building a stable retirement plan?
1: Number one, protecting your capital, protecting your assets, your life savings that you've worked really hard for. 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And here's the thing, guys, we want to make sure you have an income that is not dependent upon who's president. And all of this noise about what the Fed is doing, what's inflation doing, let's really peel the onion back and look at what are the things that we can be doing to take the worry and the stress out of your retirement.
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2: I just don't. I guess because I'm looking at it like, if I was worth millions of dollars, you know, I want that so badly so I can retire. I can go actually live that private life. I don't understand anybody, especially if you've had a scandal like that, wanting to just bring it all back up. When you don't have to work. I just don't get it. All right. I got to take a break. More coming up. 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
1: 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And all of this noise about what the Fed is doing, what's inflation doing, let's really peel the onion back and look at what are the things that we can be doing to take the worry and the stress out of your retirement.
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0: call it or text it. Let's see. Mark Sanford, The Power. It's saying why Mark Sanford's running for Senate in South Carolina. I don't get it. Now, this makes, you know, this is a little bit different argument. Kelly said, maybe God has called him to do this for the good of the country and Christians. No matter what we think, if the Lord has called him to this, then he has to or face consequences for not doing so. Like Moses, Paul, and even Jesus himself, they listen to God, not man, not for us to judge, if that is the case. And that's why I said that. I said, you know, this is his, maybe this is his way of saying, let me prove to you that I'm not that person anymore. I want to make it up to you. I mean, you know, I'm open to that being, you know, there being, you know, righteous reasons why he would want to come back and be in the public eye again. And you're right. I don't understand. That's why I was asking. Does anybody have any other ideas? I just can't understand it, as far as I wouldn't. Then again, you know. But that's such a hard thing to determine, whether God's calling you to do something or not. Or whether God's calling somebody else to do something. You know what I mean? It's like, it's hard to look at that and go, well, especially when they're asking you to vote for them. You go, okay, well, if that, I've got to determine whether I believe that God has called him to do this. But then again, if it comes down to it, and Mark Sanford is the nominee, and I live in South Carolina, I'm voting for him no matter what. Because I'm sure not going to say I want a Democrat to win any race. Say what you want about me. I don't care. Because the worst, I mean the absolute worst, Republican candidate is going to be better than the best Democrat candidate. Let me repeat that in case you didn't understand it. The worst Republican candidate is better than the best Democrat candidate. In what race? In any race. For any office, at any time. You got that? I'm not playing. Any of you Charlotte Republicans and Democrats hear that? Any of you Democrats in Charlotte that run things? You're nasty. You filthy, nasty Democrats. You're terrible. So maybe you're saying, if you're a Democrat politician in Charlotte, you're driving along, you're hearing this accidentally. She wouldn't be listening on purpose. So you accidentally hear me say this. You go, well, I'm not. I'm a good Democrat. I'm a good person. Well, if you were, then prove it. Switch to being a Republican. Huh? Try that. If you are a Democrat politician and you want to prove that you're a good person, then show us by becoming a Republican. If you don't, then you're showing us that you're not a good person. You're proving us right. And by us, I mean me. Because I don't even know if the conservatives want to get behind me on this one. you think I'm just, what do they call it, rage baiting? I'm not. I believe that with every fiber of my being. There is not one good Democrat politician at any level. You go, well, what about John Fetterman? Well, he acts like it sometimes. But if he were really a good candidate, a good person, a good office holder, a good senator, or whatever, he would cease being a Democrat. Yeah, I'm a teetotaler, as they say. Who's with me? Somebody throw me an amen in the text. I am not joking. I know it sounds funny because I'm a naturally funny person, but I'm not trying to be funny. I am serious. No good Democrat politicians. And there's no way to prove me wrong. That's the thing. If you disagree with me, there's no way to prove me wrong. How are you going to do that? Show me all of the Democrat Party platforms that are good for America, that have benefited America? No, can't do it because they don't exist. All right, we're up on the last segment. So what happened to me today? I guess, you know, you could laugh at my expense. I'll tell you about my very first ever round of golf and whether or not I'll ever do it again. Coming up next.
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5: Storm chances for the top of the work week tonight, tomorrow, Wednesday, and Thursday. It looks like a daily dose of thunderstorms here. Rich humidity also hanging out with us in the Carolinas. Most of the storms tonight on the coast, 73 degrees are low tonight with a stray thunderstorm. 82 tomorrow with rain chances going up. I'm meteorologist Scott Laurie Moore on Charlotte's FM News Talk, 107.9 WBT.
0: All right, look, people still talking about it. Today, I'd seen people that I hadn't seen in a while. And they were like, how much weight have you lost? How much weight have you lost? I've lost 45 pounds with PhD weight loss. Now, there's some other people out there today at this golf event I was at, and they've lost weight too, but they did it with the shots. And I said, no, I haven't done any of the shots. And I've been on diets for a long time, and I thought, well, I just don't have the willpower. That's why I can't do it anymore. I don't have the willpower I used to have. But, you know, it's not the way it is. And PhD weight loss is different. They didn't act like I lacked discipline. 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And 96% reported having more energy. 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
1: That's exactly what it is. 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
5: Fox News, I'm Ted Linder. President Trump continuing to warn Iran and now says this is their last chance. Negotiations underway between the U.S. and Tehran as the Pentagon pauses strikes.
6: President Trump says he called off another round of airstrikes against Iran last night after Arab leaders called him and requested he do so. President Trump says the blockade of Iranian ports will remain and will not be lifted.
5: Fox's Lucas Tomlinson. Thousands of people in Washington state evacuating as crews struggle to contain the wildfires inching closer to their communities.
7: 70,000 people in and around Spokane, Washington are out of their homes as wildfires destroy hundreds of structures in a 12.5-square-mile area. Officials announcing that over 700 structures have been destroyed.
5: Fox's Sarah Allegra. In tonight's Powerball jackpot, we're at $748 million, making it the largest jackpot so far this year. If you win and go for a single cash payout, you'd get $325 million. 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
10: 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And all of this noise about what the Fed is doing, what's inflation doing, let's really peel the onion back and look at what are the things that we can be doing to take the worry and the stress out of your retirement.
9: Joe Paterup wants to give you a life where you don't have to look at the news every day or worry about the noise. 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
1: 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And all of this noise about what the Fed is doing, what's inflation doing, let's really peel the onion back and look at what are the things that we can be doing to take the worry and the stress out of your retirement.
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0: So President Trump was on a plane. It's like we're on a bridge, Charlie, but different. Tony Katz today. Good to be with you. And if you got that, you're my friend. We're on a bridge, Charlie. Meanwhile, President Trump is flying on Air Force One, and he has thoughts. As you know, the man often has a lot of thoughts.
1: I like BBC better than ABC. They don't improve. Look, we have a man named Doug Ledge. He's outstanding in every way. Most of you know who he is. You're not going to find a better person. And everybody, and it's because I backed one his opponent, and his opponent won in a landslide. That's the only reason it's happening. But I will say there are a lot of people that like people were hurt so badly. 22 suicides. They were destroyed. Their families were destroyed.
0: Now, the president is talking about the weaponization fund. And we are going to dig into this because the weaponization fund is now dead. And it's the weaponization fund that was keeping Todd Blanche from being confirmed. That seems to be over. Tony Katz today. I forgot if I said hello sometimes. I forget. But I'm going to dig into this. About what it is that has happened here and the deal making that has taken place. He also spoke about the possibility of a deal with Iran. This was before today's announcement and why he isn't going forward with his planned attack.
1: Many, many years to ever build it back. If it could, I don't think it would be even buildable back. So we had an attack that would be the biggest attack since World War II. And it would have been disastrous for them. And they didn't want us to do it. And frankly, Saudi Arabia didn't want it either. They thought that a deal is imminent. And the deal is imminent having to do with the Hormuz Strait and also the denuclearization of Iran.
0: The deal. It's going to be lots and lots and lots of deals. And this was, I started listening to this as well, and I'm like, there's something.

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7: Fox News, I'm Sue Guzman. President Trump is warning Iran it's their last chance. Negotiations underway between the U.S. and Tehran as the Pentagon is pausing strikes.
8: President Trump says he called off another round of airstrikes against Iran last night after Arab leaders called him and requested he do so. President Trump says the blockade of Iranian ports will remain and will not be lifted.
7: Fox's Lucas Tomlinson. President Trump lashing out at the top prosecutor in D.C. over her decision to dismiss charges against an accused reflecting pole vandal.
9: And I was disappointed with Jeanine Pirro, really disappointed with Jeanine Pirro. She folded like an umbrella.
7: Prosecutors say the Interior Department was slow to provide evidence that showed peeling to the reflecting pool sealant, and that was likely botched by a contractor, not an act of vandalism. 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
1: 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And all of this noise about what the Fed is doing, what's inflation doing, let's really peel the onion back and look at what are the things that we can be doing to take the worry and the stress out of your retirement.
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10: Deadline. I'm Sue Guzman, Fox News. President Trump talking tough with Iran, saying Tehran has one more chance to reach a deal or face severe consequences.
11: President Trump says he called off another round of airstrikes against Iran last night after Arab leaders called him and requested he do so. The president says this could be for the last time.
12: I want to give him every last chance before decapitation.
11: President Trump says U.S. forces were ready to launch another wave of airstrikes on Iran over the weekend.
12: We're going to hit them very hard yesterday, very, very hard, harder than any attack, I think I can say, General, from a point of knowledge, any attack since World War II.
11: President Trump says the blockade of Iranian ports will remain and will not be lifted until there's a deal or, quote, total surrender.
10: Fox's Lucas Tomlinson, the Board of Peace official overseeing Gaza's post-war transition, is met with Israeli Prime Minister Benjamin Netanyahu discussing a new disarmament deal with Hamas. President Trump announced the agreement as part of a broader ceasefire deal. President Trump calling on the Senate now to remain in D.C. and pass a voter ID law ahead of the November midterms, one that would require people to register to vote in a federal election and show identification at the voting booth.
13: Conservatives and President Trump are imploring members to stay in session to pass the Save America Act.
12: I think there's nothing more important than the Save America Act. I think they should stay. They do what they want, but I think they should stay.
13: But that's not the plan. It's about the math. Two earlier efforts to pass the Save America Act failed to get a simple majority. Plus 60 votes are necessary to break a filibuster. President Trump upbraided Senate Majority Leader John Thune. The president begged Thune to convince the Senate to take action. But Thune is resisting. He wants members to go home and campaign.
10: Fox's Chad Pergram. 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
2: 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Just click listen, then swipe right and hear the latest news updates on your time. 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
10: U.S. weapons makers are ramping up production of missile interceptors.
17: Northrop Grumman and Lockheed Martin signed framework agreements with the Pentagon to expand production of Patriot and THAAD missile interceptor components. The agreements are intended to triple and quadruple production for each of the anti-missile defense systems and stabilize supply chains. Last week, the Army awarded Lockheed Martin a nearly $60 billion contract to produce more Patriot interceptor missiles. Some members of Congress have raised concerns about the current stockpile of U.S. missiles and interceptors amid the ongoing conflict with Iran. At the White House, Jared Halpern, Fox News.
10: The Trump administration is being sued by several states to keep it from getting the names of Social Security recipients.
18: The 20 states, along with the District of Columbia, sued to keep the Temporary Assistance for Needy Families program from gaining access to personal information. The plaintiffs subjected to an agency rule that would allow the program to share details, such as immigration status and Social Security numbers, as well as other personal facts, with other government agencies or even private groups. New York Attorney General Letitia James, in a statement, accused the administration of weaponizing people's personal information. Earlier this year, a judge said the Trump administration could not withhold the agency's funding from Democratic-controlled states. Grinnell Scott, Fox News.
10: Some residents have returned to devastated neighborhoods in eastern Washington state only to find their homes leveled by wildfires that broke out over the weekend. At least 700 buildings have reportedly been destroyed. And the Federal Aviation Administration has now approved the smallest model of Boeing's MAX jetliners for commercial service. The Boeing 737 MAX 7 represents a milestone in the company's work to overcome years of safety and quality issues following two major crashes. I'm Sue Guzman. This is Fox News.
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3: Fox News, I'm Sue Guzman. A man arrested in connection with one of the devastating wildfires near Spokane, Washington. Spokane County Sheriff Spokesman John Noel on the arson arrest of 37-year-old Aaron Farinacci.
4: We believe it was matches or a lighter when he was detained. In the early stages of the fire, he was found to be in possession of some waterproof matches and a butane lighter.
3: It's being held on $1 million bond. More than 700 structures have been destroyed. Nationwide outbreak of cyclosporins turned deadly. Fox's Jack Callahan.
5: Two people in Michigan have died, becoming the first known victims of the outbreak, which has afflicted people in 47 states. The Michigan Department of Health and Human Services said both patients had underlying health conditions that may have been worsened by the intestinal illness and dehydration.
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2: News. I'm Ted Lindner. President Trump continues to warn Iran and now says this is their last chance. Negotiations are underway between the U.S. and Tehran as the Pentagon pauses strikes.
3: President Trump says he called off another round of airstrikes against Iran last night after Arab leaders called him and requested he do so. President Trump says the blockade of Iranian ports will remain and will not be lifted.
2: That's Fox's Lucas Tomlinson. And the Spokane County Sheriff's Office in Washington have announced they've arrested a 37-year-old suspect named Aaron Farnacci, who allegedly was involved with starting a fire that has now burned thousands of acres and hundreds of homes. Spokane, Washington County Sheriff John Knowles.
4: A citizen, very good citizen, noticed a male standing on the side of the road looking into the trees as he was going to pick somebody up. About 10 minutes later, as he was coming back through the area, he noticed the male was bending down near some grass.
2: America's listening to Fox News.
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3: Fox News, I'm Sue Guzman. President Trump with a final ultimatum Monday to Iran, saying they need to reach a deal or else face severe military consequences. Meanwhile, the president lashed out against oil companies after they announced record-setting quarter profits last week.
4: When you look at one company where they made 12 times what they made the year before, they're going to give some of that back to the public. And they better cut the retail price.
3: Lawmakers have proposed new taxes to the windfall profits oil companies have made, something oil companies have criticized. A nationwide outbreak of Siglosporia has turned deadly.
5: Two people in Michigan have died, becoming the first known victims of the outbreak, which has afflicted people in 47 states. The Michigan Department of Health and Human Services said both patients had underlying health conditions that may have been worsened by the intestinal illness and dehydration.
3: Fox's Jack Callahan, America's listening to Fox News.
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0: And welcome back, George Norrie, along with Bill Krejci, as we talk about the hauntings out there in the Cleveland area. How bad do you think the hauntings are at that in those spots, William?
1: Oh, yeah, that's a good question. The intensity of some, I'd imagine. Imagine some of them, it's pretty wild. I mean, I have some people who have gone down to places like Gore Orphanage and have reported all kinds of manner of disturbances. They talk about, of course, hearing the children crying out there. For example, that's a good one right there. Of course, the castle. I shared my own accounts. There are stories that go back so far on that. Some places, though, turns out some that have been forgotten for over 100 years that wow. I ended up rediscovering. It turns out a few of them that are still standing today. One house over on Prospect, I talked with the owner, and I'm telling him about how it

0: inside these areas because of how intensive they are for energy and things. And, you know, we talk about other concerns like water and noise. That I think they are continuing data centers to get better about these programs. And speaking with data centers experts from across the state, they'll tell you water usage for data centers is 1/100th what it used to be, right? We're on a decline for that kind of intensive part of this. So some of those concerns being addressed, but some of them still existing, right, and very thoroughly. But as you mentioned, I think this business community issue may be the biggest part of this. And I spoke with the Chamber of Commerce's president, Gary Salamito, about this kind of tension between businesses coming to North Carolina and balancing both the needs of citizens locally and data centers. And, you know, he really leaned into this idea that that moratoriums send a message to these businesses, right? Whether they already have projects that are here or they're interested in bringing these projects, that that we are not as a state on board with them being here, and that we are going to put up these barriers to their entry, turning a lot of that attention away. And we see states like Virginia continue to struggle with data center expansion, but be more welcoming in some ways to data centers, and we lose that revenue to competing states. And so, you know, he said, you know, companies are really looking to make a long-term investment into communities, and this is they appreciate a clear, predictable path, and this is, these moratoriums are really doing the opposite.
1: Well, you talk about a long-term investment, Andrew. It's no surprise there to get one of these things off the ground, even a small to medium-sized data center. You're talking about hundreds of millions, if not into the low billions of dollars worth of investments. The companies that are making these very serious financial investments obviously would want to do it in an area where they believe that, hey, we're gonna dump a couple hundred million dollars into this area. We need to make sure that we can operate this facility for the long term until this thing eventually pays itself off.
0: Well, and, you know, I think data centers get a lot of times get a bad rap when it comes to that financial impact. And you mentioned hundreds of millions of dollars in investments, right? They get a bad rap a lot of times because they don't employ as many people as maybe other manufacturing projects.
1: Sure.
0: They maybe lack some of the ongoing direct impact on communities. But the tax incentives or the tax revenues that could be collected from data centers are huge, right? There's in the billions of dollars estimations on what the direct impact on localities could be in funding things like public education or reducing property taxes, right? This is an extra source of revenue that they point to and say, you know, we can really come into a community, invest in that community, whether that be upfront in the labor cost or that ongoing revenue to these localities to really change the way we fund local governments here in North Carolina. The other thing on this, and I think this is, you know, just as important with these data centers in their economic impact is, you know, we talk about energy and we talk about the impact they have on the grid. Duke Energy actually came out and said, you know, they believe that having these large load consumers on the grid may actually in the long run reduce the cost because they're able to have some sort of additional fee on top of their electricity that'll pay for the rest of the generation or upgrades that have to happen across the system, right? Not only for those large residential customers, but as North Carolina heads towards that 2050 net carbon neutral goal, you know, we have to somehow fund these energy projects to get into more renewable energies. And they see this as a potential revenue source to fund a lot of those projects and take those costs off of residential consumers.
1: Andrew, let's tackle the revenue side of this first. Correct me if I'm wrong here, but I remember some language that ended up making its way into the state budget that actually reduced some of the sales tax breaks that many of these major data center operators were getting when they were purchasing certain kinds of equipment. They weren't paying the full tax burden on that. That is now in effect with the state budget now being signed back just a couple of weeks ago by the governor. So right off the bat there, you should have some additional revenues flowing in.
0: Yeah, right. So going back to the early 2000s, there's been this data center tax exemption on the book here in North Carolina. And there were two, right? There was one for, kind of like you mentioned, this construction equipment, this additional revenue startup costs. And then there was one for electricity. So the state budget gets rid of the electricity tax exemption. That will average about a $40 million a year increase in revenues. By just removing that one exemption. The second one remains in place. There was a number of bills that were introduced this year in conversations bipartisanly around removing both. One made it into the budget. I expect we'll see the other one fall by the wayside here shortly as well, potentially going forward in future budgets. But yes, data centers are getting less of a tax break now than they were just a couple months ago. And I think that environment will continue to change. And, you know, important on electricity here, right? I think that's a lot of people's concern is that electricity costs going up because of this. And that's where the state budget addressed that tax exemption.
1: Yeah, and it's no surprise they feel that way. They've seen their electricity bills in some cases double, triple, even quadruple over the last couple of years. And these major data center projects who do, in fact, use an insane amount of electricity have kind of been the guilty party for a lot of this, at least in the public opinion and a lot of folks' minds, regardless of whether data centers, as you noted, in some communities where electric prices have gone up, there is no interest for data centers for a variety of different reasons. I want to close on this, Andrew. One thing that doesn't seem to get talked about a lot as it relates to data centers is the national security concern. We talk a lot here in North Carolina about farmland and about the threat from foreign adversaries purchasing up large plots of farmland, and a great commentary from the chamber president, Gary Salamito. These facilities are going to be built. The question is, are they built in states like North Carolina, or are there neighboring states, or are they built somewhere else across the world where the United States loses any sort of control or ability to decide exactly how this process plays out?
0: Yeah, and this sentiment was actually echoed by Representatives David Willis and Jeff McNeely out of Iredell County back in an op-ed ran in March. And they said, you know, if we don't build the infrastructure here, it is going to get built somewhere, and maybe in Virginia or maybe overseas. And do we want China and the AI revolution happening where it's going to include, you know, contain our data from our phones, our doorbells, our kids' school accounts, they mentioned. Do we want those things stored in China on servers, or do we want them here in North Carolina where they'll invest in workforce and infrastructure and, you know, communities going forward? And so, you know, I think from a business point of view, that national security in this, I think, may be the bigger driving point for this. And as the East Coast continues to turn away from data centers, North Carolina has an opportunity to lead the charge here instead of turn it off. And I think experts across the state are now beckoning this call, saying, you know, localities, let's look at this in a way that makes sense from a statewide perspective rather than just the counties individually.
1: Yeah, and again, it's a tough situation for local individuals, as you noted at the open. We've seen recall elections as it relates to votes that have been made by city councils and county commissions as it relates to their decisions and their stances on data centers. This is one of the hottest political issues, interestingly enough, not dealing with politics in itself, that we've seen in quite some time. We'll continue to watch it unfold here in North Carolina. We have continuing coverage this morning over on our website, carolinajournal.com. We appreciate the update. Andrew Pomerantz joins us on the Carolina Journal News Hour. Where it's now 5:50 on Charlotte's FM News Talk, 107.9 FM, WBT from the Charlotte Eye, Ear, Nose, and Throat Traffic Center. Trust your senses to scent up. Here's Boomer Von Cannon.
2: Hey, thank you, Nick. In East Charlotte, have an incident. Medic responding Timber Springs Road near Monroe Road at Covedale Road. Watch for this on Timber Springs. In South Charlotte, overnight incident brought down power lines. Park Road is shut down near Princeton Avenue, not far from Freedom Park. Park Road is closed between Marsh Road and Towns Road. So in the meantime, you may want to go with Selwyn Avenue to Queens Road West to get around this situation. Boomer Von Cannon, WBT Traffic.
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2: Your WBT forecast today, Tuesday, August 4th, partly sunny, scattered afternoon thunderstorms, 81 for the high. Tonight, chance of showers and thunderstorms, the overnight 67. And tomorrow, much like today, partly sunny, afternoon thunderstorms, a little warmer with a high up to 85. Right now, Davidson 72, Rock Hill 73, the Queen City 73 at WBT.
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1: Good morning again. It's 5:56. Welcome back to the Carolina Journal News Hour. 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As the North Carolina House is set to gavel in today and tomorrow for what could potentially be their final votes ahead of the November midterm election, a couple of things that we are keeping an eye on. House Bill 834 and House Bill 958. Those are two of the pieces of legislation that we discussed last week as it relates to changes to elections. Important to note, not expecting any of those major impacts to be implemented for the midterm elections. Most of those provisions will start January the 1st of next year, 2027. A budget technical correction as well. House Bill 268 is also on the calendar for later on this afternoon. As it stands right now, the House set to convene at 4 p.m. We'll be watching a movement on those election bills and any other progress on legislation out of the North Carolina House. We'll keep you up to date over on our website, carolinajournal.com. That's going to do it for a Tuesday edition. WBT News is next, followed by Good Morning BT. We're back with you tomorrow morning, 5 to 6, right here on Charlotte's FM News Talk, 107.9 FM, WBT.

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1: 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And all of this noise about what the Fed is doing, what's inflation doing, let's really peel the onion back and look at what are the things that we can be doing to take the worry and the stress out of your retirement.
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2: With a B in Gaston County.
3: Oh, wow.
2: Yeah, we got two, a twofer. BTJ Wings. It's a funky name, isn't it? 87.5. There was no active management control at the facility. An employee handled raw chicken, then moved on to handling food without washing. Ooh. Hand sink was blocked. There was no soap there either, so why bother to wash? Heavy buildup of slime in parts of the ice machine, and raw chicken and shrimp were sitting out just thawing improperly, and some food was stored on cardboard. So there you go. BTJ Wings in Gaston County, 87.5. So finally, welcome to the club, Gaston County. You gave out a B. All right, we got two, not one, but two Applebee's with an 80. Eating good in the neighborhood.
3: Oh.
2: So first we'll go to the one in Lancaster. An 80 ice bin and the main ice machine had both black and white slime.
4: Oh, God.
2: A lot of food not cold enough. Ribs, mac and cheese, tomatoes. They had excess number of flies in the dining room and kitchen.
3: Oh.
2: This is gross. The hood over the food prep area had so much grease built up that it was just dripping grease.
3: In the prep area.
2: Yeah.
5: Oh, man. Yuck.
2: It said all equipment in the prep area, I love this, has egregious amounts of dirt and food debris. Big word there for the health
6: egregious.
2: Inspector. Egregious, yeah. So that's the Applebee's in Lancaster with an 80. Now, the Applebee's in Rock Hill, same score. Employee using a cell phone in the prep area without washing. Soda nozzles had slime. Frozen salmon sitting out on the counter, improperly thawing. Food storage racks were rusty. All of the refrigeration units and freezers have slime and dirt built up in them. So, eating good in the neighborhood, the Applebee's in Rock Hill.
3: Sounds like you might as well eat off the sliding board at the neighborhood park.
6: Eat on the floor. Eat off the hood in the neighborhood.
2: Couple more here. The Great Harvest Bread Company in Matthews.
3: Oh, no.
6: I love this place.
2: I do, too. Yeah, they have good bread. Well, this one had an 85.
3: Oh, no.
2: Yeah.
3: I love that place.
2: No manager present during the inspection. No soap at the hand-washing sink. They had unwashed produce sitting out with ready-to-eat lettuce. Dirty slicer had old food on it sitting out several days, and that was a repeat violation. Hummus, cooked eggs, butter, no dates on it, repeat violation. No food thermometer anywhere in the restaurant, and the employees not wearing a hair restraint. So there you go, Great Harvest Bread Company, Matthews, 85. And now, the low score of the day. How low can we go?
3: Oh my gosh, 80 wasn't the lowest?
2: Oh no, not at all.
3: No.
2: This is the Derby. It's a convenience store and ice cream shop in Lancaster. A 75.
6: Oh, goodness.
2: Oh, baby.
6: Wow.
2: Yeah, so let's see here. Employee not washing hands correctly. The food prep tables had old food on them that were not clean. They, too, were using... come on. There we go. Residential pesticide, and it apparently wasn't working, says dead insects throughout the facility. Well, maybe it was working. All right, Beth, hang on.
3: Oh no.
2: Food workers' fingernails were excessively dirty.
5: Yuck.
2: Now, think about that. The inspector doesn't go around and grab your hand and look at it. So if you got fingernails that
4: have been
2: that
4: visible.
2: Dirty from 10 feet away, how dirty were they? And

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All right, so going over the House Ethics Report, it's 25 pages. I shall read to you the entirety of it, footnotes included. I'm just kidding. The committee has reviewed allegations against Representative Chuck Edwards and whether he created or fostered a hostile work environment and engaged in sexual harassment in violation of House rules, laws, or other standards of conduct. As discussed further below, the committee found Representative Edwards violated the House Code of Official Conduct by failing to adhere to the spirit of rules prohibiting sexual harassment of and unwanted advances to House staffers. Okay, this is why I think Edwards' camp is saying, I've been exonerated. See, I didn't do anything. There was nothing, you know, I didn't break any laws. I wasn't sexually harassing anybody. Because what the committee is saying is that you did not adhere to the spirit of the rules about particularly unwanted advances. And look, when you read these things and you couple the stuff, like when I go over some of the stuff that he was saying to these two staffers, a 19-year-old girl and a 21-year-old woman, like the stuff that he was saying and doing, and then the deletion of some 400 text messages that he admits to the committee could be misinterpreted as a little too, you know, on the line or maybe over the line. So he deleted them. And he said that to the committee. It's like, well, is that not an admission that you were dancing all over that line? And to Joey's text before the break there, he would miss votes because he was doing stuff like he went and helped one of these women decorate her Christmas tree. And so he missed a vote in the House. What? Like, she's in town. She's in D.C. Like, you can't just, like, roll over there, cast your vote, and come on back to, I mean, like, how long does it take to decorate a Christmas tree? But he really, really, really, really wanted to spend a lot of time with both of these women. I have to say, too, I feel terrible for his wife. He is married. He's been married, I think, since, like, 1980. He's 65 years old. And, like, this is just incredibly destructive behavior, you know? So the committee found that Representative Edwards engaged in persistent, keep that word in mind, persistent, unprofessional and inappropriate conduct towards two young female staffers. While Edwards denied that any of his conduct was intended as a sexual or romantic advance, his pattern of behavior would lead a reasonable observer to interpret it as such, including providing the young women with lavish and recurring gifts, making comments regarding their appearance and dress, inviting them to intimate dinners and vacations, sending notes regarding his effusive affection, and inviting them to other activities as a way to spend time together. The committee found no evidence that Edwards engaged in sexual activity with or explicitly propositioned any individual under his employ. Edwards was aware, however, that his excessive attention towards the young women had led to rumors and innuendo in the office. Both women were uncomfortable with his behavior, which they attempted to communicate, but were put in an untenable position by virtue of his status as their boss and a member of Congress. Edwards was at a minimum blind to that reality and at worst dismissive of the impact that his inappropriate conduct had on the careers and well-being of two women on his staff. His conduct was inappropriate and implicated the laws and rules prohibiting sexual harassment and unwanted advances by a member towards a subordinate employee. Later on, Edwards has acknowledged at least some of the behavior at issue could be viewed as inappropriate. However, he has not acknowledged or taken responsibility for any harm he caused. And by the way, at one point, he told the ethics committee, he's like, look, in the corporate world, like, I've done so many of these sexual harassment training seminars and I've had to do these investigations. Like, I know where the lines are. I know what's not appropriate. Which, that's not actually exculpatory.

0: Roses are the guys bringing you your WBT forecast for this Tuesday afternoon. Cloudy, scattered thunderstorms through the area, 84 for the day's high. Tonight, mostly cloudy, chance of showers and thunderstorms sticking with us, 73 for the overnight low. And then tomorrow, much like today, clouds, isolated showers, 85 for the day's high. 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Cloudy skies, 83 in the Gas House. It is 80 in the Queen City. 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

0: 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He has been recommended for censure by the full House. According to Politico.com, censure is the most severe punishment that the panel can recommend, short of expulsion, requiring targeted members to submit to a public shaming on the floor. The bipartisan panel said that it plans to bring a privileged resolution to a vote once the House returns to session later this month. A campaign spokesperson for Chuck Edwards blasted the panel, saying its staff had, quote, taken it upon themselves to write their own rules based upon an interpretation that is inconsistent with the written rule of law or House rules. Representative Edwards looks forward to having his name cleared and will work to ensure that the full light of day is brought on this process and that every member of Congress and the public can see the attempt to harm the congressman who has brought no harm to others, end quote. That is attributed to a spokesperson who declined to be named. Okay, I think you need a different title. I don't think you can be a spokesperson and remain anonymous. I think that's part of the whole job description, is that you are the spokesperson. In a 15-page rebuttal, lawyers for Edwards said the Ethics Committee failed to demonstrate that either of the two staffers expressed discomfort to Representative Edwards regarding his conduct with them. They also rejected the need for censure, noting that it has been used sparingly in this context and directed only at matters of severe sexual misconduct. And because the panel and the investigators found no sexual activity occurred, therefore there's no violation of federal sexual harassment law. Okay? So just because he's showering them with gifts, taking them on trips, buying them all sorts of things, saying all sorts of things, writing them poetry, reading these poems aloud in front of their colleagues. Like, just because he's doing all of this stuff, because there was no sex, then there was no violation of the federal sexual harassment law. And he looks forward to having his name cleared. Okay. By the way, the alleged relationship and the rumors resulted in friction among aides and led to staff departures from his office, according to a piece that was published back in May at notus.com. We covered this originally when this story first broke, because he was mentioned along with several others that were under investigation, including Alma Adams at the time. So rumors like this swirl all the time around the swamp. So I don't report on rumors. I hear a bunch of this stuff and I don't ever report on it because they're just rumors. And a lot of times they're just being advanced to harm political opponents and that sort of thing. However, when you get an investigation and you get 16 witnesses under oath to give you their stories, and then you also invest or examine 1,600 pieces of documentary evidence, and you have the subject of the probe, deleting hundreds of text messages that are explicitly pertinent to the investigation. Like, that leads me to now, as a reasonable person might, assume that there's something more going on here than just simply rumors, right? And these two women who, you know, were working for him at the state legislative office, and then he brought to D.C., and one of them, 19 years old, she was still in college, and he hired her as his scheduler. And the chief of staff was like, wait, what? Why? She's still in college. How can she be doing this? Actually, you know what? That explains why I probably never was able to schedule an interview. But anyway, that's a problem. Like, why are you bringing these people along? And he says, well, I made her a promise, basically, as part of my campaign, that I would bring her to D.C. Okay. She graduated, I guess, and then she went full time at the DC office. But both of those staffers quit. They both left. And after they were made aware that they are the subject of all of these rumors that they're having an affair with their boss. And that is very detrimental to their career.
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3: Primary day now a week away in the Palmetto State. Good afternoon. I'm Brittany Dixon in the WBT News Center. South Carolina Republicans will nominate a new U.S. Senate candidate to replace the late Lindsey Graham during a special election on August 11th.
4: Five GOP U.S. Senate hopefuls from South Carolina debated on stage and on television Monday evening in hopes of winning primary voters. The special primary was called following the death of U.S. Senator Lindsey Graham last month. The primary is next week, but early voting begins tomorrow. Democratic nominee Annie Andrews called each of those debating Republicans extreme and accused all of them of fighting for Donald Trump's approval. Lindsey Graham held that U.S. Senate seat since 2003 and was seeking another term. His sister Darlene is one of the candidates hoping to succeed him.
3: Fox's Eben Brown. Now, out to those Tuesday afternoon roads where, Dave Hewitt, not looking too bad out there, huh?
5: No, not at the current moment. Do have some wet roads out there with these pop-up showers throughout the area, so please be careful. Put the phone down, pay attention to the folks around you, and get there safely. We are dealing with some lane closures. I-77 South heading into Rock Hill. The right two lanes are closed. This will be ongoing for the afternoon, so the delay will increase as the afternoon goes on. Right now, you're delayed back to, look, just past Sutton Road there, exit 83. So just before, if you're heading 77 South out of Charlotte towards Rock Hill, just before you get to exit 83 is when the slowdown happens rather quickly there. So watch for those brake lights. Otherwise, we have an accident on outbound Independence at Sardis Road North. And this is causing some minimal delays. Just make sure you're paying attention and watching as you approach Sardis Road North, and you'll be in good shape. Alexander Road, don't forget, that is closed between Providence Road and Pineville Matthews Road through August 14th for that water main work. Dave Hewitt, WBT Traffic.
3: Today, the Senate Judiciary Committee voting to approve the nomination of Todd Blanche to be U.S. Attorney General.
6: His nomination will go to the full Senate floor. That could be as soon as Saturday. The two holdouts, Tom Tillis and John Cornyn from North Carolina and Texas, said that they are going to vote for Blanche. So right now, it looks like things are good for Blanche. The biggest controversy that Democrats continue to bring up is that $1.8 billion taxpayer-funded fund that Todd Blanche said will no longer be in effect, that would pay out people who believe that they are victims of government weaponization. But Tillis and Cornyn said they believe that that fund is dead. They're taking Blanche at his word.
3: Correspondent David Spunt. In the Tar Heel State, people still getting sick from contaminated veggies.
7: As many families change their eating habits, some avoiding lettuce altogether, concern in North Carolina about other fresh produce. Officials have not identified the source for the more than 700 cases there, but say many of those sickened reported eating parsley and cilantro.
3: Reporter Lionel Moyes. Meantime, in Michigan, two people have now died after eating contaminated lettuce, but health officials say they had some other serious health issues that made matters worse. Another inmate death at the Mecklenburg County Jail. 59-year-old Todd Williams was found unresponsive inside his cell Saturday morning and passed away early Sunday morning. Williams was arrested last week, accused of trafficking meth. No word yet on a cause of death, but the FBI is investigating it. Cleveland County cops making a big cocaine bust. They seized nearly 7 pounds of the drug during a traffic stop on I-85 Saturday. Walter Vieta Ayala was arrested and charged with 2 counts of trafficking cocaine and is behind bars on a $500,000 bond as well as an immigration detainer. The sheriff's office estimates the street value of the cocaine is about $300,000. And if you visit someone at Novant's Hospital in Matthews, new security procedures started yesterday. Novant tells us you'll have to state your business, show an ID, and get a visitor's pass. The change comes after this woman told WSOC she woke up to a man in her room.
8: Opened my eyes and there was this tall man standing over the couch right near my bed, and he was rifling through my stuff.
3: Novant not answering our questions about the investigation into that event. Now your WBT weather, presented by Affordable Siding and Windows.
9: Heavy rain and thunderstorms are a certainty here this afternoon, as we'll see temperatures only reaching 81, up to an inch of rainfall possible. Muggy conditions will linger through the night tonight with a good chance of showers and storms. A low dropping to 71. Humid, wet weather will persist through Thursday. Temperatures in the mid-80s both days, and a good chance of rain and storms in the forecast. Rain chances decrease on Friday. 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
3: 82 with drizzle in Mooresville, cloudy at 83 in Monroe and Charlotte.
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3: We're seeing big gains on Wall Street. The Dow up 994 points. S&P 500 has increased 132. NASDAQ also in positive territory of 606 points. 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Here's Jim.
13: The Atlanta Falcons make Bijan Robinson the highest paid running back in NFL history with a 3-year contract extension worth up to $75 million. Robinson led the league in yards from scrimmage and was fourth in rushing yards last year. Carolina Panthers back on the practice field with training camp. They open their preseason in Canton, Ohio Thursday night with the Arizona Cardinals in the Hall of Fame game. Panthers will not play any of their starters in the game. And there is soccer at Bank of America Stadium tonight. Charlotte FC in action in Leagues Cup action versus Pumas of Mexico City. Jim Zoki, WBT Sports.
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0: Alrighty, our numero dos underway. A little bit of Spanish lingo thrown in there for you. 107.9 FM WBT, Charlotte's FM News Talk. The phone number, 704-570-1079. That's also the WBT text line, driven by Liberty Buick GMC. So I have some messages on the text line from last hour. We started talking, well, we actually, it was most of the hour, we talked about the House Ethics Committee report recommending North Carolina Congressman Chuck Edwards, a Republican from Western North Carolina, that he be brought up for a censure vote on the floor of the full House over unwanted advances, basically, that he's accused of making towards two young female staffers that he brought with him to D.C. They used to work with him when he was a state lawmaker. One was 19 years old when she first went up there. I think in 2023 it was. Hang on. Sorry. And the other, so one was 19, the other was in her early 20s. I think like 21, 22 or so. And the stuff that he, gave them, the trips that he took them on, the text messages that he sent them, like, as I said last hour, it just smacks to me of love bombing. Like, he's making his intentions clear. So if they ever wish to reciprocate, they have every signal in the world that they could capitalize on. But they did not. And so he's saying to the Ethics Committee, and in his public statements from the campaign, they're saying, well, there was no, you know, sexual relationship, and so therefore, no sexual misconduct occurred. However, the committee, in its recommendation, they point out that, like, yeah, no, you're not allowed to make these kinds of advances towards your subordinates. So the report is filled with examples. I mentioned in the last hour, which, by the way, hat tip to the Carolina Journal for their headline on this. I think Katie Zender wrote it up, Guns and Roses, which is some of the things that he bought for these staffers. Jewelry, guns, flowers, shoes, purses, a laptop, a cell phone, a KitchenAid mixer, a robotic vacuum, vacations, tickets to performances, and then one-on-one dinners. And this is a recurring thing where he's inviting them to come with him as basically his plus one to, like, the White House, or, you know, hey, come with me to this event or whatever. Let's go to, he took a trip with one of them to Vegas and then gave her money to gamble with. Like, is that a professional thing to do? Like, when he says we had a close working relationship, well, why are you going to Vegas? What are you doing there? And then, in fact, he had to cut short the trip because he had to come back and vote on the government shutdown, which would indicate to me that that was not a business trip. Maybe it was, but I don't think so. It just seems like he kept pestering her and pestering her and pestering her, like, hey, when are we going to go to Vegas? We got to go to Vegas. And finally, she just caved. That's what she said. She knew he was not going to stop, so she just agreed to do it. I think her sister lived out there. Several gifts were for specific occasions, such as Christmas or birthdays, but others were not. For example, Edwards paid for staffer two, that's the one in her 20s, for her and her friend to visit New York City, including tickets to see Hamilton after she had gone through a breakup. Okay. I'm not going to assume that there was any kind of ulterior motive there. Okay. But for a moment, could there be an ulterior motive there? Hey, you just went through a breakup. You're single now. Tell you what I'm going to do. I'm going to pay for you and your girlfriend to go up to New York City. Take this trip. It's on me. I'm going to pay for all of this stuff for you. Love bomb. And May that, I don't know, like, could that be a way that he's sending a signal there, like, hey, you just went through this breakup, you're on the rebound, here I am with all this money, and look how much I care for you, I'm sending you to New York City. It's like, you know what it screams to me? Friend zone. Oh, I guess in this case it would be boss zone. Like, you're trapped in the boss zone. You're 65 years old. These girls are 19 and like 22. They could be your grandchildren or children, like, at this point, right? So it sounds to me like he's throwing this stuff out there in order to, like I said, send a signal that if you are ever interested, you can guess my intentions. And then, of course, everybody on Capitol Hill, all the staffers, they all talk, right? Apparently, this is like, there were rumors circulating about whether or not they were actually having an affair, because they were seen together at all these places and their relationship was just out in the open. And so people thought, because outward appearances were, that they were in a relationship. Like, from a story at Notus.com from back in May, multiple sources told Notus that Edwards and the former deputy chief were not discreet and the relationship became common knowledge, which it wasn't true. They were not having an affair, apparently. So this common knowledge, quote unquote, among office staff and members of the North Carolina delegation, because all these staffers talk to each other. And this stuff then, you know, percolates up into the ranks of the members of Congress themselves. So, like, people were aware of the rumors, which does harm to the women who now are suspected of, you know, having an affair in order to get ahead in their professional career when they're not. That's the harm. And that's what Edwards keeps denying, that there was no harm. He says there was no, I didn't harm anybody. There was no harm done. Well, there was to these women, because, like, they suffered reputational damage because of the way you were behaving. Back to the report. There was this staffer one, the 19-year-old, said she did not feel obligated to wear the purse or the jewelry that Edwards gave her. But staffer two did feel obligated to wear a necklace that he bought her. And when she stopped wearing it, he made a comment about how disappointed he is that I'm not willing to wear what he got me. That's manipulative. Christy has a lot of jewelry that I bought her she doesn't wear. Just kidding. So she's supposed to wear the necklace every single day? While Edwards testified that staffer one and two also purchased gifts for him all the time, quote unquote, the committee found evidence of far fewer instances, but did find they provided him with a custom Miami Dolphins jersey for Christmas. The committee identified numerous specific instances in which Edwards engaged in conduct towards staffer one or staffer two that was highly unprofessional, made the women feel uncomfortable, and or gave the appearance of a sexual or romantic advance. Next, he brought her to a holiday event at the White House, hid the details from other staffers, bought her flowers, and texted her in advance that he was, quote, so excited about tonight, and he wanted the evening to be, quote, perfect. Staffer one testified that Edwards attempted to pressure her to continue the evening with him after the event and insisted on having her travel to and from the event in his car with his driver. Edwards said he could not recall ever suggesting that they continue their evening. Yeah. Oh, and he deleted hundreds of text messages. So there is that too. But they have the text messages because the girls kept them. Let's head over to the WBT Traffic Center for the update. Here's Dave Hewitt.
1: Hey, we've got these delays building on I-77 South heading into Rock Hill. The right two lanes are closed for some repairs at multiple exits through the Rock Hill area, and the left two lanes are all that remain open. So this is causing merge delays, and the delay is now back almost to exit 85, Highway 160. This will continue to build as the afternoon goes on. So if you're thinking ahead, maybe leave a little early today, leave a little late today, you're going to of want to avoid this because it got pretty nasty yesterday afternoon. It backed all the way up to almost 485 in Charlotte. That's over a 10-mile backup there because of these repair delays. Otherwise, we have an accident reported at Albemarle Road at Lake Forest Drive. Albemarle Road at Lake Forest Drive. We've got an accident clearing outbound Independence at Sardis Road North, North Tryon Street near Eastway Drive, and an accident Tyvola Road at 77 Center Drive. That's just east of I-77 there on Tyvola Road. Forecast details on the way next.
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1: Your WBT forecast for this Tuesday afternoon, cloudy, scattered thunderstorms around the area, high 84. Tonight, mostly cloudy skies. That chance of showers and thunderstorms sticks with us, 73 for the overnight low. Then tomorrow, a lot like today, clouds, isolated showers, high up to 85. 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Looking at cloudy skies, 81 in Concord. It is 81 in the Queen City. 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

0: 73 for the overnight low. Clouds, isolated showers tomorrow, a lot like today, high 85. 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Right now, looking at clouds, 77 in Rock Thrill. It is 81 in the Queen City. Dave Hewitt, WBT.
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4: 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More from the text line. Trent says this reeks of desperation from an old man trying to use money to get these girls to lay in bed with him, but he never got the hint to stop. Maybe they played along because they liked the stuff he was giving them. The Hamilton tickets alone is like a shark smelling blood in the water. Yeah, because she had just broken up with her boyfriend. And so he's like, why don't you go to New York City and take in Hamilton and pay for the trip with her and her friend? No, Andy, watermelons refers to socialists. Green on the outside, red on the inside. They pretend to be environmentalists, although nowadays they're just not. Now they're just like tomatoes, because now they're just out with the socialism, out and proud. Not justifying his actions at all, but do we know if they were threatened to lose their job? Well, it's always in the back of your mind when it's the boss that's making these overtures towards you. He never outright asked any of the girls, so what's the problem? Yeah, so Dana's like, oh, he never explicitly said, let's have sexual relations, so therefore it's all okay. That's not how it works. John says, Chuck Edwards' biggest crime against humanity is having all that money and still sporting the worst comb-over in North America. That's... So then there is, from the report, he took, he would book massages and spa treatments for one of these women. He went to Staffer 2's house. This would be like the 22-year-old or whatever, went to her house to perform chores like yard work. Dude, what are you doing? Why? So went to do yard work, pick her up, drop her off for events and activities with his driver, and decorate her Christmas tree together, for which he skipped votes in the house that evening. He wrote poems for her. He planned elaborate full-day outings with Staffer 1 and or Staffer 2. On one occasion, he suggested to Staffer 2 that they could go to Annapolis for lunch, meditate by its water, stroll around town, find a day spa, see a movie, or wipe out the casino, and that he was overthinking, but I really want you to enjoy our time together nearly as much as I know I will. That is not something a boss should say to you, okay? The following day, he texted photographs to her with a note that he would cherish every moment of our time these last couple of days. He arranged for a singer to go to her birthday party and sing Ed Sheeran's Hills of Aberfeldy. Never heard of it. But they quote in the report here, they quote some of the lyrics, which include, quote, I long for you to be the one I'm holding, yet I know that I have never told you, darling, we could fall in love. Neath the hills of Aberfeldy, I know that you will never find another heart that wants you more than mine. Did Staffer 1 and Staffer 2 ever talk about this stuff together? They're in the same office. Surely everybody knows, like it's in the report, that like everybody knows that he's behaving this way towards both of them, which that actually might have been why he was unsuccessful, right? If he was trying to, I don't know if he was actually trying to initiate something, but like maybe if you had just focused on one of the girls, then they wouldn't both know that you're doing this to each of them. Because then they don't feel special, you know, because you're doing it to two of them. So the committee received evidence that Staffer 2 told a friend that him booking this singer led her to believe that the congressman did not view her as, quote, just a daughter figure, and that she was, quote, scared low key. That's what the kids say, low key. Although he voluntarily produced some of his communications with the staffers, many relevant messages were omitted and or seemingly deleted from his phone. These missing messages contained sentiments that were central to the investigation. For example, one series of messages included only the staffer's text messages stating that she went to a restaurant recommended by Edwards. His texts were deleted, but I guess they're still on her phone. And his response read in part, quote, I'm burning with jealousy because I wanted to be the person to introduce you to that restaurant. And the committee did not believe that's what he was jealous about.
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6: Good afternoon. I'm Brittany Dixon in the WBT News Center. New at 2, a convicted felon has learned his fate in a Charlotte interstate shooting. 41-year-old Anil Davideen has been sentenced to a decade behind bars for using a stolen gun to shoot at vehicles on I-485 that injured two people. It happened back on January 8, 2025. Davideen was in a sedan shooting at passing vehicles at the South Tryon Street exit of 485. Two victims were hospitalized after their car was struck by multiple bullets. One of those hurt required surgery. Cops say Davideen led them on a high-speed chase before eventually surrendering, and they found a loaded pistol with an extended magazine in his vehicle. Davideen also has a prior felony conviction for attempted murder in New York. Well, now we head out to those afternoon roads. And Dave Hewitt, how is the traffic shaping up?
7: Hey, not too bad. Considering the time of day, we are getting closer to those afternoon hours. We do have some rainstorms popping up that is causing some isolated slowdowns in some areas. So, yeah, just be extra careful on the road today. Put the phones away. Watch others around you. And especially if the roads are wet, you need to be paying extra attention and increasing that following distance. Continuing to deal with these right two lanes closed as you head 77 south into the Rock Hill area. They are closed down just over the Catawba River Bridge right there at exit 82 Celanese Road. Traffic now backed up just past exit 85 Highway 160 there in Fort Mill. Highway 21 pretty busy as an alternate route too, so not a lot of folks getting through that way at this time. We've got some congestion in the Matthews area, Independence both directions right around Sardis Road North, an accident Albemarle Road at Denberg Drive, that's just east of the 485 interchange, an accident Park Road between Fairview and Selwyn. Dave Hewitt, WBT Traffic.
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6: South Carolina voters hearing from the GOP Senate candidates, five Republicans hoping to replace late Senator Lindsey Graham sparred last night. Lindsey died less than a month ago, and his sister, who has no political experience, wants his permanent Senate seat.
9: I'm not a politician, but like Lindsey, I have a servant's heart.
10: Darlene Graham making her case in a debate last night with four other Republican candidates. Graham says she absolutely supports President Trump, but the other candidates said they support him as well, though there were some differences on one question. Should we put U.S. troops on the ground in Iran? This is Ralph Norman.
11: There are military generals now that are saying it's going to really eliminate them. They're going to have to put boots on the ground. I don't think the country wants that right now.
9: If they build the nuclear missiles, their goal is to come here and kill us. So the more we can fight them over there and prevent it over there, the better for the United States.
10: Former Governor Mark Sanford opposes boots on the ground.
11: Only Congress has the authority to declare war. This decision needs to be made by Congress.
6: WBT's Mark Garrison reporting. An arrest out west of a man accused of starting one of the massive wildfires burning in Washington state. Sarah Allegri has more from Spokane.
12: 37-year-old Aaron Farinacci, he's a Spokane resident and now charged with first-degree arson. He's being held in the Spokane County Jail on a $1 million bond. The sheriff confirming yesterday he has a dangerous criminal background out of Arizona. Investigators say a witness reported seeing a man near the tree line before spotting smoke. Now, early Saturday, with the help of 45-mile-an-hour wind gusts and hot, dry conditions, that fire grew very quick and became the largest in the Spokane area.
6: The fires have put more than 60,000 residents under evacuation orders and destroyed at least 700 structures. And police in Florida thanking a social media company for helping to catch an accused pedophile. That's also a pastor.
13: The sheriff in Polk County, Florida, says Instagram alerted law enforcement to a man using the platform to meet up with minors.
14: Instagram was a principal in stopping a child pedophile.
13: And now Sheriff Grady Judd says 42-year-old Timothy Channeyfield is not only in custody, but admits to assaulting a 14-year-old, but also admits to being HIV positive and not disclosing that. Judd says what's worse is that Channeyfield once worked in the local schools and now has a job as a church pastor.
14: Jesus don't like that.
13: Judd says there are likely other victims.
6: That's Fox's Eben Brown. 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Cloudy, some showers and thunderstorms, a high of 84 today. Tomorrow, mostly cloudy with isolated showers and 85 degrees. Currently cloudy, 81 in Kannapolis, 79 in rainy in Gastonia, 81 and cloudy in Charlotte.
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15: 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Dude, go walk to the In-N-Out. What are you doing? 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
6: Seeing green across the screen on Wall Street still. The Dow up 983 points. S&P 500 has increased 140. NASDAQ has added 672 points. 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
17: John FC back in action tonight in Leagues Cup action versus Pumas of Mexico City at Bank of America Stadium. Meanwhile, the Panthers' final practice today before heading off to Canton tomorrow. Hall of Fame game is Thursday night in Canton, Ohio versus the Arizona Cardinals. Panthers will not play any of their starters in that game, with Kenny Pickett starting at quarterback. And the Atlanta Falcons make Bijan Robinson the highest paid running back in NFL history. 3-year contract extension worth up to $75 million. Robinson led the league in yards from scrimmage last season. Jim Zelke, WBT Sports.
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1: 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A 33-year-old Castroville man, that would be up Northern California, was sentenced to 3 years in prison after he fell asleep while drunk in a Salinas In-N-Out drive-thru line last year. Because of his history of previous convictions, including, what? 4 in the last 10 years and 7 total throughout his life. Dude, go walk to the In-N-Out. What are you doing? 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
3: Your WBT forecast for this Tuesday afternoon. Cloudy skies, scattered thunderstorms throughout the area. 84 for the day's high. Tonight, mostly cloudy. Chance of showers remains with us through the overnight hours. 73 for the low. And then tomorrow, a lot like today, clouds, isolated showers, 85 for the day's high. 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Cloudy skies, 84 in Lancaster. It is 82 in the Queen City. Dave Hewitt, WBT.
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13: So I heard that promo you used to run some time back with the guy that said, you know, you were his favorite people to drive to work with every morning.
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3: Your WVT forecast for this Tuesday afternoon. Cloudy skies, scattered thunderstorms possible. 84 for the high. Mostly cloudy still tonight. Showers, thunderstorms hanging around. 73 for the overnight low. Tomorrow, a lot like today. Clouds, showers, scattered throughout the day. 85 for the high. 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It is 83 cloudy skies in Gastonia, 82 in the Queen City. 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
2: Oh, it's that time of the week. And we've got Beth Troutman joining us. Oh, it's always great to catch up with you. How you doing there, Beth Troutman?
13: Hello, my sweet friend. I'm doing great.
2: I'm doing well, too. This weather's absolutely just the worst. But you know what? I guess, you know, a little sunshine, a little rain, a little humidity. And then what do you get? I don't know. But
13: you get dewy skin, you know.
2: Oh,
13: when you're a menopausal woman, dewy skin's a good thing.
2: Dewy skin. Wait a minute. Dewy skin. Wasn't he a football player back in the day? I'm

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2: I'm Keith Young in the WBT News Center. The controversy continues over the I-77 toll lanes in Charlotte. The Charlotte City Council and the state still at odds over the issue. The state wants to build express lanes from uptown to the South Carolina state line. But the city killed that project, so DOT is going to send Charlotte a bill for $64 million to pay for planning work that was already done on the project.
3: If we have to pay the money back, where's the money coming from?
2: That's City Councilman Malcolm Graham speaking at last night's City Council meeting.
3: I think council needs to know that. If the city were to pay it back, we need to be somewhat proactive in identifying the resources where those dollars will be coming from.
2: The state is offering Charlotte $300 million that the city could use on projects in low-income areas if the city will change its mind. The council's transportation committee took no action on the state's offer in a meeting last night. Meanwhile, the town of Cornelius is doing an about-face, reversing its opposition to that proposed I-77 South Toll Lane project. Mayor Dennis Bilodeau says that because the town could be forced to repay millions of dollars in transportation planning costs if it continues to fight the plan, Huntersville and Monroe have moved to restore their support for the project already over concerns of potential clawbacks, while Davidson remains unopposed. Charlotte's FM News Talk, 107.9 FM WBT. Time to take a look at traffic. Here's Dave Hewitt.
4: Big mess on 77 North, mile marker 32. They had a bad accident a little while ago. A couple of vehicles went through the guardrail off the side of the road. The ambulances have left, and now the cleanup starts. So they still got a little while, I think, before they open up the general lanes there. They are diverting all the traffic on 77 North right around mile marker exit 32 to the one toll lane to get around the emergency workers that are trying to clean up this scene. So big mess, as you can imagine, and traffic is backed up from exit 30 or mile marker 32 down through Huntersville almost to 485 at this point. So Highway 21, not really a good alternate for you, as a lot of stoplights and a lot of folks already had that idea. So a lot of patience needed 77 North. A lot of patience needed 85 South over in Kings Mountain, Cleveland County. A wreck much earlier today has I-85 South shut down still. Still no word on when they're going to reopen I-85 South. The traffic is backed up all the way to Highway 321, exit 17 in Gastonia. So a mess there as well. 77 South going towards Rock Hill. You are backed up all the way past, well, you're at the state line now. So past Carowinds Boulevard, about a 10-mile backup starting at exit 82 Selanese Road, while they have the two right lanes shut down. Thankfully, this ends tomorrow, and you won't have to deal with this tomorrow afternoon, so I'm told by the SCDOT. Otherwise, a lot of congestion building out there. It is rush hour after all, so please put your phones down and watch those other folks around you. Accidents, JW Clay Boulevard at Water's Edge Village Drive, Brookshire Boulevard at Roswell's Ferry Road, and an accident South Tryon Street near Clanton Road. 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
2: This redevelopment project announced today for the South Park area of Charlotte. A Houston-based developer announcing plans for two 19-story towers on 4 acres of land in the 6,500 and 6,600 blocks of Carnegie Boulevard. That's near Sharon Road and Colony Road. The development, which has already received zoning approval from the city council, could be among the largest buildings in the South Park area. The developer says the two towers will include 250,000 square feet of office space, over 300 residential units, and 50,000 square feet of retail and dining areas. The company did not announce a timeline for that project. The on-again, off-again peace talks with Iran back on, according to the Trump administration, who says it believes a peace deal could be close. Peter Ducey is at the White House this afternoon.
5: It feels like we're about a million miles away from that memorandum of understanding earlier in the summer where the Iranians would agree not to develop a nuke down the line. Because now the Secretary of State says the peace talks aren't even about that.
6: The denuclearization of Iran is the ultimate deal. I think the immediate deal, the one that you see a lot of focus on, is the Straits.
5: Iran's foreign ministry spokesman adds to this confusion by stating, "We are not currently holding negotiations with the United States." The middleman appears to be Oman, a source of frustration for the president and his team. So a naval blockade continues.
2: Peter Ducey with that report. 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
7: I'm Chief Meteorologist Tara Lane in the Queen City News Pinpoint Weather Center. A few more showers and storms could linger up until midnight, maybe 1 o'clock in the morning tonight. Otherwise, drier for Wednesday morning. Could have a little patchy fog in parts of the area. Temperatures start around 70, back in the mid-80s for Wednesday afternoon. And plan for the possibility you could run into more rain with more scattered showers and storms developing. I'm Chief Meteorologist Tara Lane for Charlotte's FM News Talk 107.9 WBT.
2: Some showers around the area right now. It's 86. In Uptown Charlotte.
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2: 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Wall Street this afternoon, the Dow closed up 907 points. The S&P up 136. And the NASDAQ up 671. 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Here's Jim Zocchi.
10: Sean FC back in action tonight in Leagues Cup action versus Pumas of Mexico City at Bank of America Stadium. Meanwhile, the Panthers' final practice today before heading off to Canton tomorrow. Hall of Fame game is Thursday night in Canton, Ohio versus the Arizona Cardinals. Panthers will not play any of their starters in that game with Kenny Pickett starting at quarterback. And the Atlanta Falcons make Bijan Robinson the highest paid running back in NFL history. 3-year contract extension worth up to $75 million. Robinson led the league in yards from scrimmage last season. Jim Zocchi, WBT Sports.
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2: Hi, my name is John, and I'm self-employed, and we got sidetracked on our taxes at the 2008 recession, and it became a monster that we couldn't tackle ourselves. 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If you could classify someone as a miracle worker, I would put him at the top of the list, because he took our problem and resolved it for us with our not only our unpaid taxes, but our unfiled tax returns from previous

0: Where did you live in 1987 in upstate New York or in Mississippi? I can pull it up. I got you. There's no such thing as privacy, not when it comes to public stuff. All right, when we come back, we'll do a couple other things and close this bad boy out, send it off to TJ Ritchie. Right now, I'll swing on over to the WBT Traffic Center with Dave Hewitt.
1: Hey, Brett, finally getting some relief out there. It is improving. Big mess earlier this afternoon, 77 North headed up towards the Mooresville area. That accident has cleared. Still a little bit of residual delays as you work your way down from Cornelius through Huntersville. But yes, improving right before my very eyes. 85 South through Gaston County getting better. Still a lot of congestion out there, though. Looks like we have an accident now. I-85 southbound in Charlotte just before exit 36 Brookshire Boulevard. Not a whole lot of backups there. You're getting through there fairly quickly, so just a little patience. Be careful. Looks like you've got some delays coming off 77 North onto 85 North. I don't see any incidents there. It might be a pop-up shower putting a lot of water on the road, but some delays there. As far as that, still an issue. 77 South down heading towards Rock Hill. Right two lanes are closed at exit 82 Celanese Road. That's improving, but very, very slowly. Traffic backed up just past Gold Hill Road, exit 88 now. So getting better, but still a lot of brake lights right there. Accidents, let's see, we got an update here. Yeah, Pineville-Matthews Road at Charter Oak Lane, Carmel Road at Carmel Commons, W.T. Harris Boulevard at Denning Place, and Bates Ford Road at LaSalle Street. 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Don't let that oil light add drama. Head to Take 5. Stay in your car, in and out in about 10 minutes, and get back to your day. Got your forecast details on the way next.
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1: Your WBT forecast as we head off into this Tuesday evening. Mostly cloudy. Clouds continue to increase through the evening and overnight. Chance of showers and thunderstorms stays with us, 73. For the overnight low, clouds tomorrow. Isolated showers again throughout the day, 85 for the high tomorrow. Right now, looking at pop-up showers throughout the area here and there, and that's just how it's going to be this evening. 86 under partly cloudy skies in Monroe. It is 85 in the Queen City. Dave Hewitt, WBT.
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1: I'm Chief Meteorologist Tara Lane in the Queen City News Pinpoint Weather Center. A few more showers and storms could linger up until midnight, maybe 1 o'clock in the morning tonight. Otherwise, drier for Wednesday morning. Could have a little patchy fog in parts of the area. Temperatures start around 70, back in the mid-80s for Wednesday afternoon. And plan for the possibility you could run into more rain with more scattered showers and storms developing. I'm Chief Meteorologist Tara Lane for Charlotte's FM News Talk 107.9 WBT.
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8: So I heard that promo you used to run sometime back with the guy that said, you know, you were his favorite people to drive to work with every morning.
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0: everywhere. Throwing down. That's what we do here every night. We throw it down. We throw it down and sometimes we burn it down, man. We just burn it down. We gas it till the world blows up. That's what we do. 704-570-1079. Thank you for all of the nice texts that have come in. I really appreciate it. Y'all is my rock. Not a rock, my rock. Not IROC, which is a hot car in the 80s, the IROC Z28. All right, so let me just go ahead and read at this. This is a story from the New York Post, or if you're cool, you just call it the Postie. It has basically done an investigation that proves that 9 times out of 10, if not 10 times out of 10, whenever there is some sort of a crime and it is immediately reported as a hate crime, if it is a if it's reported as a hate crime, which is against a typical left wing quote unquote marginalized group, then it usually turns out to be a fraud. If it is a hate crime against a person of the Jewish faith, usually it is really a hate crime after all the dust settles. But Muslim civil rights groups are quick to label shootings, book burnings, and harassment incidents as Islamophobic hate crimes, using them to raise their profiles and funds, you know, like the Southern Poverty Law Center does. However, once the full evidence comes to light, such incidents are often revealed to have no religious motive at all. Something the groups or liberal media outlets don't always clarify, watchdogs point out. A post investigation has found 4 incidents where this has been the case. Weeks after Hamas launched terrorist attacks, strikes on Israel, October 7th, 2023, a man wearing Muslim robes was shot outside a mosque in Providence, Rhode Island, where he was selling Islamic books. The 52-year-old victim was shot in the buttocks and released from the hospital 2 hours later, claiming he was the victim of a hate crime. A police report shows the incident drew international headlines in the Council on American-Islamic Relations, CARE. Remember, here's CARE again. CARE, the largest Muslim civil rights group in America, urged Providence police to investigate the incident as a bias crime. Quote, because we have witnessed an unprecedented spike in anti-Muslim incidents nationwide in recent weeks. We urge local, state, and federal law enforcement authorities to investigate a possible bias motive for this attack, said CARE National Communications Director Ibrahim Hooper on the group's website at the time. Okay, you see how this works? So Hamas, the terrorist group, attacks out of nowhere for just cold-blooded reasons, attacks people in Israel who were at a concert festival, rapes, pillages, murders, tortures, everything imaginable you could do to a person if you are the devil. And then CARE immediately jumps into action saying, oh, we have seen a lot of Islamophobia. Remember after 9/11, the buildings hadn't even stopped smoking yet. And everybody started saying, oh, we can't be Islamophobic. We can't be Islamophobic. Don't you dare attack any Muslims or think anything negative about Muslims. It's the religion of peace. You know, they had to go through all of that. So that's the way it works. They attack in the name of Islam. And then before anything really happens of retaliation for there being Islam, they start saying, we're being attacked because we're Islam. Funny how that works, isn't it? But we are on to you now. We are on to you. An investigation by Real Clear Investigations recently found the victim, Dean Scott Mustafa Ramos, was not targeted in a hate crime. Quote, it was absolutely not a hate crime, said Major David Lapatine, commanding officer of the investigative division of the Providence Police Department. Court records revealed Ramos is a convicted drug dealer who served 5 years in prison for manufacturing and distributing drugs. The suspect in the shooting, Nasir DuPont, is a Muslim convert. And also criminal with a history that includes illegal gun possession, robbery, and drug-related crimes. He is currently in prison awaiting trial on drug and weapons charges. According to the investigation, the shooting has not been prosecuted due to a lack of evidence. So, there are three other examples of this that this investigation uncovered. Don't even need to go through them because it's true almost, like I said, unless it is a hate crime accusation against somebody who has attacked a group of people that doesn't really get celebrated by the left and protected by the left. It's usually fraud. Thank you, Care. Always appreciate you, Care. So glad you care. Trash. A bunch of trash. Yep, keep trying. Getting harder and harder now because we're on to you, like I said. We ain't playing that. Hang on, hour two. It's coming up next. You don't want to miss it.
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3: I'm Keith Young in the WBT News Center. A big redevelopment project announced today for the South Park area of Charlotte. A Houston-based developer announcing plans for two 19-story towers on 4 acres of land in the 6500 and 6600 blocks of Carnegie Boulevard. That's near Sharon Road and Colony Road. The development, which received zoning approval from the Charlotte City Council in February, would be among the largest buildings in the South Park area. The developer says the two towers will include 250,000 square feet of office space, over 300 residential units, and 50,000 square feet of retail and dining. The company did not announce a timeline for the project. We're a week away from that special Republican Party primary in South Carolina. Five Republicans hoping to replace the late Senator Lindsey Graham met in a debate last night. Graham died less than a month ago, and his sister, who has no political experience, wants his permanent Senate seat.
4: I'm not a politician, but like Lindsey, I have a servant's heart.
5: Darlene Graham making her case in a debate last night with four other Republican candidates. Graham says she absolutely supports President Trump, but the other candidates said they support him as well, though there were some differences on one question. Should we put U.S. troops on the ground in Iran? This is Ralph Norman.
6: There are military generals now that are saying it's going to really eliminate them. They're going to have to put boots on the ground. I don't think the country wants that right now.
4: If they build the nuclear missiles, their goal is to come here and kill us. So the more we can fight them over there and prevent it over there, the better for the United States.
5: Former Governor Mark Sanford opposes boots on the ground.
6: Only Congress has the authority to declare war. This decision needs to be made by Congress.
5: Businessman Mark Lynch, who ran against Lindsey Graham earlier this year and lost in the primary, went after Ralph Norman.
7: Mr. Norman voted on an Allies Act that brought 8,000 illegal Afghans into our country.
5: Ralph Norman called that nonsense.
6: Again, it's silly season with those who are trying to make issues out of non-existent issues.
5: For the most part, there was little controversy in the debate, though Darlene Graham